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4: 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It is currently somewhere around 68 degrees outside. Feeling a little more like 67. I couldn't find a good way to make that into a joke. With winds sitting at about 9 miles per hour, I promise the feels like part was actually there. It was not me trying to make a joke. Anyway, let's get back to some music to save me some more embarrassment. 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

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My name is Liam, and I'm about to get out of here, but not before I have a 90s classic to lead me out. I got Travis Tritt and Marty Stewart with the Whiskey Ain't Working just for you. I'm talking to you. Yeah, you. You can't really see where I'm pointing. Anyway, I'm going to get out of here. Travis Tritt, Marty Stewart, Whiskey Ain't Working on 100.3 KOMX. I will see y'all tomorrow.

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man Wrigley lived in that white house down the street where I grew up. 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

This is Mike Earle in the Pampa Radio Newsroom with another update on today's elections. Gray County residents today cast ballots in a light voter turnout, deciding March primary runoff races and setting the stage for the November general elections. Across Texas, there were 38 runoffs today that developed when those candidates did not receive 50% or more of the votes in the primaries. On the Gray County Republican Party ballot today, there was one contested local race, that for Justice of the Peace Precincts 1 and 3. In that contest, Julie Sims received 491 votes to 178 for Connie Ogle. For U.S. Senator Ken Paxton, the winner, 924 votes in Gray County to 451 for Cornyn. For Attorney General Chip Roy with 640, Mays Middleton with 712. Railroad Commissioner, the winner, Jim Wright over Beau French, 695 to 611. Judge Court of Criminal Appeals, Place 3, Thomas Smith, 744 to 487 for Allison Fox. And on the Gray County Democratic Party ballot, for Lieutenant Governor Vicki Goodwin over Marcos Isaias Velez, 28-6, and for Attorney General Nathan Johnson in Gray County defeats Joe Jaworski, 18-16 votes. Pampa Radio News will have additional election results on tomorrow's Early Morning Local News. This is Mike Earle in the newsroom.

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2: This is Mike Earle in the Pampa Radio Newsroom with another update on today's elections. Gray County residents today cast ballots in a light voter turnout, deciding March primary runoff races and setting the stage for the November general elections. Across Texas, there were 38 runoffs today that developed when those candidates did not receive 50% or more of the votes in the primaries. On the Gray County Republican Party ballot today, there was one contested local race, that for Justice of the Peace Precincts 1 and 3. In that contest, Julie Sims received 491 votes to 178 for Connie Ogle. For U.S. Senator Ken Paxton, the winner, 924 votes in Gray County to 451 for Cornyn. For Attorney General Chip Roy with 640, Mays Middleton with 712. Railroad Commissioner, the winner, Jim Wright over Beau French, 695 to 611. Judge Court of Criminal Appeals, Place 3, Thomas Smith, 744 to 487 for Allison Fox. And on the Gray County Democratic Party ballot, for Lieutenant Governor Vicki Goodwin over Marcos Isaias Velez, 28-6, and for Attorney General Nathan Johnson in Gray County defeats Joe Jaworski, 18-16 votes. Pampa Radio News will have additional election results on tomorrow's Early Morning Local News. This is Mike Earle in the newsroom.
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0: This is Mike Earle in the Pampa Radio Newsroom with another update on today's elections. Gray County residents today cast ballots in a light voter turnout, deciding March primary runoff races and setting the stage for the November general elections. Across Texas, there were 38 runoffs today that developed when those candidates did not receive 50% or more of the votes in the primaries. On the Gray County Republican Party ballot today, there was one contested local race, that for Justice of the Peace Precincts 1 and 3. In that contest, Julie Sims received 491 votes to 178 for Connie Ogle. For U.S. Senator Ken Paxton, the winner, 924 votes in Gray County to 451 for Cornyn. For Attorney General Chip Roy with 640, Mays Middleton with 712. Railroad Commissioner, the winner, Jim Wright over Beau French, 695 to 611. Judge Court of Criminal Appeals, Place 3, Thomas Smith, 744 to 487 for Allison Fox. And on the Gray County Democratic Party ballot, for Lieutenant Governor Vicki Goodwin over Marcos Isaias Velez, 28-6, and for Attorney General Nathan Johnson in Gray County defeats Joe Jaworski, 18-16 votes. Pampa Radio News will have additional election results on tomorrow's Early Morning Local News. This is Mike Earle in the newsroom.
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Village chicken is my pawpaw. 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
1: 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Greg?
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1: 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Jeffrey?
2: Oh, love that one.
1: Wait, really?
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1: Fox News, I'm Gianna Gelosi. Ken Paxton easily defeating incumbent Senator John Cornyn in the Texas GOP runoff thanks to a boost from President Trump.
2: President Trump had criticized Cornyn for not siding with him on some issues like ending the filibuster and the Save America Act. The upcoming matchup, though, between Paxton and Senate Democratic candidate James Tallarico is the one that Dems wanted. Paxton has dealt with personal and political problems, which Democrats hope will give them a boost.
1: Fox's Madeline Rivera Paxton facing James Tallarico in November. President Trump is set to hold a high-stakes cabinet meeting today at the White House as his administration maps out the next steps in their negotiations with Iran.
3: The final details for a possible agreement between the United States and Iran are still being discussed. Regional officials say that implementation of an agreement is even more important than what is written.
1: And that is Fox's Trey Yanks reporting from Tel Aviv. 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
5: Politics and runoff vote numbers are just ahead, but first, some rain numbers. During the 24-hour report period ending at 6 this morning, Pampa had received an additional 45 hundredths of an inch of rain, bringing the monthly total to 1 in 84 hundredths, and the city's year-to-date amount now 2.68 and quickly closing in on 3 inches. Elsewhere around the region, Lake McClellan 44 hundredths, 72 at McLean, 36 Borger, 21 at Stinnett, 17 at Wellington, 33 in Panhandle, Memphis 54 hundredths, text line 40, Dozier 22, 34 at Dumas, 64 at Boys Ranch. Miami picked up 10 hundredths of an inch, Amarillo 7 hundredths, and 6 hundredths in the rain bucket at Canadian. Texans Tuesday decided March primary Republican and Democratic Party runoffs, clearing the way for the November general election. In Gray County, there was one local contested race, and it was on the Republican ballot. That for Justice of the Peace, Precincts 1 and 3, and in that race, Julie Sims polled 491 votes, or 73.39%, Connie Ogle 178 votes, or 26.61%. For United States Senator Gray County, Ken Paxton received 924 votes, or 67.20%. John Cornyn, the incumbent Republican, 451 votes, or 32.80%. Now, across Texas, the vote favored Trump ally Paxton, who defeated Senator Cornyn last night for the Republican nomination, the latest challenger backed by President Trump to unseat an incumbent and an enormous boost for the MAGA movement. Paxton now will face Democrat James Tallarico in the November general election. And for the Attorney General's race to replace Paxton, Mays Middleton in Gray County received 712 votes, or 52.66%, Chip Roy 640 votes, or 47.34%. For Railroad Commissioner Jim Wright over Beau French, 695 votes, or 53%, to 611 votes for Beau French, or 47% of the vote. Judge Court of Criminal Appeals, Place 3, Allison Fox, polled 487 votes, or 39.56%, while Thomas Smith came out on top with 744 votes, or 60.44%. And on the Democratic Party ballot, Lieutenant Governor's Post, Marcus Asias Valley.

0: Miranda Hite told PAMP Radio News last night that 1,471 Gray County residents voted in the runoff. That means 11.67% of the county's registered voters cast ballots in yesterday's runoffs. Pampa City Commissioners meeting Tuesday adopted on final reading an ordinance closing a section of West Somerville Street and the Country Gardens Estate subdivision west of Price Road and east of Lilly. Following public hearings, commissioners issued demolition orders regarding substandard structures at 618 Northwest Street and 701 North Nada. The panel authorized a lease agreement with Open Door for use of that facility at 836 West Foster Avenue. Pampa City Manager Shane Stokes.
1: We basically are providing them the facility, the old clean Pampa building, the front half of it basically. There's not any rent going to be charged. We feel like the benefit from this organization to our community is what we're after there. They don't have any revenue source, but they do get donations from time to time. And when they do, they'll turn those over to the city to help with utility costs and things like that. It's a one-year agreement with the ability to extend that by two additional years. You may have seen them working up there. They're already making some real good improvements, making the front end of that place pretty nice.
0: Approved on first reading was an ordinance closing a section of Gillespie Street between Suburb 66 and 67 and between Tuke and Tut Streets. Action came following a presentation from City Engineer Luke Raber.
2: This is essentially the same thing of what we're doing over on Price Road in Somerville. However, all of this property is owned by the school. They're wishing to sell it all as one property. Right now, there are two different properties. Gillespie Street was never built, going all the way through. The little section that is built is more of a dirt area than a built street, but it allows access to, there's a little property there on the north side of what the school owns. There is an existing water line that runs through here, and we've requested from the school that there will be a dedicated easement for that, and it's actually written out there. They can sell it as one property now once they get this replat, which is part, it's in your documents there, what they'll have to go through next. But then if anybody wants to build something else on it, they'll have to replat it again if they want to do a subdivision of that nature. But this will allow them to do all one property. Easement will stay with the platted property, and that'll always allow us to have access. And it's a 20-foot wide utility easement. Right now, we just have water in there, but if we ever needed to run a sanitary, that gives us room to run a sanitary sewer line through there as well.
0: That was Pampa City Engineer Luke Raber. Entries are open for the Topodex's Kid Pony Show and Junior Rodeo to be held at the Topodex's B&G Electric Arena on Saturday, June 27th here in Pampa. The Kid Pony Show will begin at 9 a.m. and is open to those ages 8 and under, groups 1 and 2. Buckles will be awarded to the top two finishers in the events in those groups, and participant ribbons will be given to all contestants. The Junior Rodeo will begin at 7 that evening. It's open to those ages 9 to 18, groups 3 through 5. Paybacks and added money will be awarded to the winners. A contestant must be entered in at least 3 eligible events to qualify for the all-around title. Entries are due by 5 p.m. Tuesday, June the 16th. More information and entry forms may be obtained at 806-662-2873 on the Facebook page. At website www.topotexrodeo.com and email at totrodeo@gmail.com. 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Expect mobile operations on the northbound I-27 frontage road from the U.S. 6087 Direct Connect to Sundown Lane for barrier wall installation. And expect the right lane of Loop 335 both directions to be closed from Farm Road 2186 to Hillside Road for seal coating work. Navis.
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2: In the regional news roundup, the Department of Public Safety releasing additional information about that two-vehicle crash that killed one person, injured another. The wreck occurred at 5:51 Tuesday morning on State Highway 136 south of El Rancho Road. The deceased is identified as 18-year-old Tory Dakota Bunch from Panhandle, driving a 2017 Ford Fusion. She was pronounced deceased on scene. The driver of the 2016 Ford F-150 pickup truck involved was a 17-year-old male from Amarillo. He was transported by ambulance to an Amarillo hospital and treated for serious injuries. The DPS says the pickup truck was traveling northbound in the southbound lane when it collided head-on with Ford Fusion, which was southbound in the southbound lane. Following impact, the pickup truck caught fire and Good Samaritans pulled the driver from the pickup truck as the fire began. Both vehicles sustained significant damage. Following the head-on crash, a secondary crash occurred when a southbound vehicle hit the pickup truck. No injuries were reported in that secondary accident. The WT Agriculture students have published the latest edition of The Brand, an annual magazine that serves as a capstone project for the agricultural media and communication students. This year's edition focuses on the ways in which university alumni help the Department of Agricultural Sciences grow. The publication is written, designed, and produced entirely by students. More information being released about that fire at the Amarillo landfill. Pampa Radio News correspondent Danny Moffitt explains further.
3: Some new details about the investigation into that fire that ignited at the Amarillo City landfill before going through neighborhoods and destroying and damaging over 75 homes. That's why it was called the Stinky Fire. The city manager says they had received a violation notice from TCEQ that applied to landfill conditions before the fire. They said there was a complaint that the landfill was not properly covering the waste. While the date of the inspection was April the 30th, the city said they didn't get it until this week. The city manager says while they try to limit what's accepted, the reality is many combustible items do get into the landfill. I'm Danny Moffitt.
2: Meanwhile, Amarillo Mayor Cole Stanley has requested an additional internal audit component for compliance be implemented to immediately notify the city manager and city council of any findings involving regulatory agencies investigating or citing city departments. The mayor also requested an external fire investigation and remains in contact with other agencies to identify and activate the proper external investigation into the landfill fire. The Texas Commission on Environmental Quality, TCEQ, is investigating the recent landfill notice of violation related to the incident. The mayor met earlier in the day Tuesday with the city manager to confirm there is an active internal investigation regarding landfill operations and the TCEQ violations. Federal investigators say two natural gas-fueled home explosions that occurred along Preston Hollow Drive in San Antonio last month may be linked to a gas leak in the neighborhood. The NTSB report states the first explosion happened at 6:04 p.m. on April the 21st at a home on Preston Hollow Drive, seriously injuring three residents. Then about 2 hours later, while emergency crews were still at that area, a second house 65 feet away from the first one blew up, injuring 3 persons. Investigators say the gas distribution system included polyethylene gas mains that had been installed in 1993. The NTSB says the cause of the explosions remain under investigation. A New Braunfels man faces 74 charges after the Texas game wardens allege he illegally killed at least 13 white-tailed bucks during an 11-month time frame. 55-year-old Darrell McGuire is accused of poaching deer, often shooting the animals with a crossbow from his vehicle before removing only the heads and leaving the carcasses behind. Officials say several incidents occurred in residential areas where crossbow bolts were recovered from front yards and porches by investigators. Game wardens say evidence connecting McGuire to the poaching sites was discovered during a search warrant that was executed at his home. Federal investigators say U.S. Border Patrol agents seized cocaine valued at more than $1.2 million last week during 2 separate busts at the Farr International Bridge and the Hidalgo International Bridge. 2 persons were arrested and both vehicles involved were also seized. Border Patrol agents found collectively 39 packages of the dope hidden inside 2 vehicles that were crossing the bridges from Reynosa, Mexico. The drugs weighed more than 93 pounds. Officials of Waymo say they have ceased all robo-taxi service in Dallas and other Texas cities as a result of weather safety issues. All highway and surface street service in Texas, including that in Houston, San Antonio, Dallas, and Austin, have been stopped. Officials cited recent severe storms in the southern United States, during which time Waymo vehicles drove head-on into floodwaters and got stuck. Waymo is working to make improvements to its technology regarding the flooding water issues. The company continues to offer full service in other states. Several Tomball residents have been experiencing power outages, but it's not because of stormy weather. Someone has been stealing breaker boxes. The Harris County Precinct 4 Constable's Office says numerous homes were targeted in the Braemar Village subdivision in Houston, and several residents are countering by installing locks on their breaker boxes. No arrests have been made. The Office of the State Attorney General has sued Discord Incorporated, alleging that it allows child predators to groom and exploit kids while deceiving consumers, parents, and the public about the safety of its platform. An Ag Office news release states the investigation was opened into Discord in October of 2025 after it was reported that it was used by the assassin who shot and killed Charlie Kirk, as well as reports that the platform is addictive and has exposed minors to sexual exploitation and extremist content. 24-year-old Mesquite resident Jayshawn Spencer has been arrested on capital murder charges following the death of a 4-month-old infant. Mesquite police officers were dispatched to a residence in the 4000 block of Town Crossing Boulevard on May 9th, that following receipt of a report about an unconscious child. The baby was transported for medical care but did not survive. Police say the child had multiple injuries, which prompted an investigation that resulted in Spencer's arrest. Authorities have not yet disclosed the cause of the death or whether Spencer is related to the victim. The Defense POWMIA Accounting Agency has announced that the U.S. Army Corporal Orestes M. Stewart of Magnolia Springs, Texas, killed during the Korean War, has been accounted for. That on November the 26th, 2025. His family has received full briefing on his identification. In 1950, Stewart was a member of Medical Company 9th Infantry Regiment, 2nd Infantry Division. He was reported killed in action on August 11th at Gyeongju, Republic of Korea or South Korea, when his unit was ordered to seize control of Yeonil Airfield in the eastern sector of the Busan perimeter. His remains were not recovered following the battle, and on January 16, 1956, Stuart was declared non-recoverable. However, his remains were identified after agency scientists used anthropological analysis, circumstantial evidence, and mitochondrial DNA analysis to make identification. Stuart's remains were buried Memorial Day in his hometown.
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5: For the child of God, current events remind us that our world is involved in a spiritual battle that is greater than anything our generation has seen before. While this truth can stir up fear or anxiety, we can be encouraged when we remind ourselves that God is in control and nothing is happening without His permission. My name is Kyle Osfeldt, and as the pastor of Grace Baptist Church in Pampa, Texas, I would like to encourage every believer to look to God for the strength and encouragement that only He can give. I would also encourage you to exercise a level of boldness for the cause of Christ like you've never exercised before. I am convinced that if God's people will stand for the truths of God's Word, we can have a greater impact on this culture than we ever thought possible. As has been said before, the only thing necessary for the triumph of evil is for good men to do nothing. Therefore, be strong and of good courage. Be not afraid, neither be thou dismayed, for the Lord thy God is with thee.
6: Howdy, y'all. I'm Dathan. I'm here with John Goddard from West Texas Pest Control. 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
7: 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And the other big issue that we're having on just general pest control, this winter, a lot of rodents didn't die off from the weather. And I'm still going into places that have high rodent thresholds. So that's a kind of a problem still.
6: How would they reach you?
7: WestTexasPestControl.com. Phone number 806-669-7775. My mobile number is very easy to remember and you can text me. It's 806-595-1234. West Texas Pest Control.
8: The Coastal Bend has gone from drought to flood. I'm Kerry Martin with Texas Ag News and Views on the Texas Farm Bureau Radio Network. It was a long, dry winter in the Texas Coastal Bend, with farmers wondering if they would ever get a crop in the ground this spring. Back in February, we checked in with Colin Chopolis. He farms between San Antonio and Corpus Christi in the Beeville area. Colin, last time we talked, it was too dry to plant. How are things looking now on your farm?
9: You know, we've pretty well done a 180 here in South Texas since back in February. We've definitely got a crop up and growing, and it's standing in water right now. But it's about at least a month, even 6 weeks behind where we normally are. But we're off and growing, and things are looking good.
8: That's hard to believe that when we talked back in February, you were just powder dry. Today, you said it's standing in water. Y'all gotten that much rain?
9: Yes, sir. We've had anywhere from 3 to 5 inches of rain in the last 48 hours and got more in the forecast for the next 5 or 6 days. So we've turned the corner pretty quickly here in South Texas.
8: Okay, you mentioned you're up to 6 weeks behind. How is that affecting the development of the crop?
9: Yeah, it's really too early to tell. So far, we've been fortunate. The insect pressure has been real light. And, the corn, for the most part, is all starting to tassel, which it should have been well past that by this point. The grain sorghum's kind of all over the board. A lot of it's just now starting to head out. Some of it's still pretty young yet. But, you know, insect-wise, we haven't seen a whole lot of pressure. And the cotton's still small, but, you know, we're starting to pick up some blooms here and there. And really hadn't had to make too many trips across it for insect pressure. So pretty happy on that end. But we'll just have to see how the summer goes. You know, one of these days it's going to get hot and dry, and just see how long we can weather that.
8: Colin, did you get everything in? Did you get all of your acreage planted?
9: Yes, sir. Got everything planted. Had everything in before the deadline. A lot of it came up, was dry planted and came up on a rain after it was dry planted. But little bit of replant to do. And in fact, there's still a little bit of replant going on in the area, but it's a complete mixed bag this year. I mean, we've got some crops that are right on time and then some that are delayed substantially. So it's going to be interesting how it all finishes out, but at least we got some moisture to work with.
10: And market-wise, things aren't quite as bad as they were looking back a few months ago as well. So does that give you a little bit of optimism now that you do have a crop to actually sell?
9: Oh, sure. Yeah, market's looking up. And, you know, it's real impressive what the cotton market's done over the last couple of months. And, you know, we are pretty heavy on cotton acres this year. And so far, it seems like the right place to be.
10: That's Colin Chopolis. He farms in the Beeville area between San Antonio and Corpus. I'm Kerry Martin on the Texas Farm Bureau Radio Network.
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12: Welcome back to Focus on Agriculture. I'm Marcus Berninger, Ocotee County Extension Agent. By late May, weed control decisions are no longer about prevention. They're about management. Today on Focus on Agriculture, we're talking about mid-season weed pressure and how to stay ahead without overspraying or reacting too late. Early in the season, weed control is about getting a clean start. By this point, most producers have already applied pre-emergent products and likely made at least one post-emerge pass. But weeds rarely follow a simple plan. Residual herbicides begin to fade, weather delays applications, and new flourishes of weeds begin to show up. That's where mid-season management comes in. One of the biggest challenges at this stage is knowing when weed pressure actually threatens yield. Not every weed needs to be controlled immediately, and not every field needs another trip across it. Crop competition increases as plants grow. A healthy uniform stand can suppress smaller weeds naturally. In some cases, low-level pressure has minimal impact on yield. The mistake many producers make is aiming for perfect visual control rather than economic control. Another key factor is timing. Smaller weeds are easier and cheaper to control. Waiting too long often leads to more expensive applications and reduced effectiveness. However, spraying too often or too early can also increase cost without improving outcomes. Resistance management is especially important right now. Repeated use of the same herbicide program increases selection pressure, particularly in problem weeds like pigweed and kochia. Rotating modes of action and making intentional decisions helps protect control options long term. Environmental conditions matter too. Wind, temperature, and moisture all affect herbicide performance. Scouting continues to be the most valuable tool. Walking fields, not just driving past them, allows producers to identify trends early and act before problems escalate. Mid-season weed management is about strategy, not reaction. Staying ahead means making timely, thoughtful decisions, not just more applications. That's today's Focus on Agriculture. I'm Marcus Perninger, Ocotee County Extension Agent. Thanks for tuning in. As always, we can be reached at 806-435-4501.
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14: Challenging weather for cotton. I'm James Hunt with Around the Cap Rock on the Texas Farm Bureau Radio Network. Lack of precipitation in the months leading up to planting time has been a big frustration for area farmers. Fortunately for those who grow cotton in the Texas High Plains, we have begun to get some good rains in recent days. But while that is a very encouraging turn of events, Mark Brown of Plains Cotton Growers says a cold spell that hit the northern panhandle about 3 weeks ago was not a welcome change in the weather.
15: We had a lot of cotton in those northernmost counties that was actually emerged, a number of acres. And I'm talking about up in that Stratford area, in the Dalhart area. And my understanding is, and from the reports that I've received, we actually lost cotton acres in the Stratford area because of a hard freeze in that area. And we had emerged cotton over in the Dalhart area, and I was told just yesterday that a lot of that cotton survived the cold weather. It didn't get down to freezing. It was very near freezing, but a lot of that cotton did survive the cold weather, and I understand that for the conditions that it's been through, that it's in pretty good shape, and they're proud to have it because up there, earliness is so critical because we just get out to the end of the season and we always risk the chance of cold weather and early freezes in that Dalhart area. So the ones that were able to maintain that early planted cotton, I think they're very proud of what they got right now.
14: That's Mark Brown with Plains Cotton Growers, who says with a lot of planting remaining to be done around the region as a whole, the current outlook is for cotton acres in the Texas High Plains to be about average or slightly above. I'm James Hunt on the Texas Farm Bureau Radio Network.
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17: 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Welcome to Walking the Pens, a production of the Texas Farm Bureau Radio Network. I'm Larry Marble. 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
18: Neighbor, I'm on the line with Bill Martin from Lone Star Stockyards, Wildorada, Texas. Bill, how was your sale?
19: Well, it was good, Larry. It was a light run following the holiday. We only had about 400 head. Not enough of any class to really quote a trend. However, a few yearlings sold 5 to 10 lower, and then several small groups of calves sold fully steady. So still demand for the lightweights. Roswell, we had 66 heifers. Backgrounded crossbred heifers weighed 801, brought 315. Small package of 7 weight heifers from Happy at 336. Clarendon, 520 pound bull calves, 447. 720 pound bull calves, 331. Panhandle, 475 pound steer calves at 535 by the pound. Tucumcari, 460 weight bull calves at 514. 270 weight bulls right off the cow at 705. 480 weight heifers at 445. 370 weight heifers at 465. From LaFour's, 450 pound steer calves at 506. Vega, 575 pound steer calves at 385. 4 1/4 weight steer calves at $5. 540 weight heifer calves at 380. From Wildorada, 650 pound steer calves at 382. 508 weight steers at 501. 560 weight heifers at 410. 680 weight heifers at 335.
18: Good. What was the count again?
19: Just about 400.
18: Now, you said y'all had caught some moisture?
19: Really good rain today, probably going to end up with over an inch, and the best of the year so far.
18: That's good. Well, an inch will go a long way in the Texas Panhandle, doesn't it?
19: It's nice to see a little mud around.
18: It sure is. It always almost make you want to walk on your wife's carpet.
19: Well, not quite that much.
18: Yeah, I got you. Tell everybody how to get a hold of you.
19: Please call us at 806-677-0777.
18: I appreciate you. Thank you, Bill.
19: Thank you, Larry.
18: Bye-bye.
19: Bye.
17: 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I'm Larry Marble. 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
0: Today, I am continuing to talk about intra-articular joint therapies in horses. Hello, everyone. I'm Dr. Bob Judd with Texas Vet News on the Texas Farm Bureau Radio Network. Last program, I talked about joint injections in horses using cortisone, and today I'm talking about orthobiologics. There are many of these products, but few comparison studies to determine which is the best product for different situations. Dr. Aaron Contino indicated that ACS is autologous conditioned serum, which is commonly known as IRAP, as it antagonizes the protein IL-1 beta that contributes to arthritis. ACS is processed from the horse's own blood and requires 24 hours to process for injection. ACS was shown to be more effective in humans than platelet-rich plasma, or PRP, which is concentrated platelets and contains growth factors. It is difficult to determine the effectiveness of the various PRP products because many contain different concentrations of platelets, making them difficult to compare. PRP has been shown to be effective in treating arthritis in the human knee and likely will be effective in horses. Autologous protein solution, or APS, contains pro-inflammatory cytokines with more anti-inflammatory than pro-inflammatory effects. This product can decrease degradation of cartilage and should be helpful for use in arthritis and showed a significant decrease in lameness in 40 horses with arthritis. A2M, or alpha-2 macroglobulin, is a large plasma protein that is synthesized by the liver and cartilage cells. It was shown to be equal to cortisone injections in effectiveness in the human knee, and a commercial product is being developed for horses. MSC, or mesenchymal stem cells from fat and bone, have also been used in joints, but seem to be more effective injected into tendons. There are two polyacrylamide gels called PAAG that have been effective by injecting in equine joints with arthritis. I'm Dr. Bob Judd. 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
23: I'm meteorologist Steve Hamilton with your Texas Farm and Ranch forecast on the Texas Farm Bureau Radio Network. We have a lot of warm and humid air flowing into central and eastern Texas today, and a low pressure system is over our southern counties. We've got a southerly flow going on, so some showers and thunderstorms will be hanging around the panhandle for a while, but the best rain chances will be over the central, northern, and eastern counties today. By midday, a low-pressure trough will set up over the panhandle, keeping some scattered precipitation going into the afternoon and evening. The low will drift a little bit further east on Thursday, but with that southerly flow still in place, we'll still have a chance of showers and thunderstorms. Then we have some good news on the precipitation front as we get toward the weekend. Another low moves in from the southwestern states, and we still have that humid air in place, so rain chances go up again on Friday afternoon and into the evening. For the Panhandle, scattered showers and thunderstorms by this afternoon will be in the mid-70s. We'll stay cloudy with low 80s on Thursday, still a slight chance of a shower. In the western counties, a mix of sunshine and clouds, but turning sunny this afternoon, low 80s. In the northern counties, fairly good chance of showers and thunderstorms today, right around 80. Partly cloudy on Thursday, scattered thunderstorms, mid-80s. In the eastern counties, we have a really good chance of thunderstorms today and our high topping out in the mid-80s. Still some scattered showers hanging around on Thursday, upper 80s on the high. In the central counties, about 80 today, showers and thunderstorms looking pretty likely. In the southern counties, some clouds early, but then we get a chance of rain and thunderstorms later on, upper 80s. And for the upper Gulf Coast, we'll be getting showers and thunderstorms, gusty wind, and some heavy rainfall possible today, upper 70s. I'm meteorologist Steve Hamilton with your Texas Farm and Ranch forecast on the Texas Farm Bureau Radio Network.
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6: 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After his wife ends up landing a deal on Shark Tank, Nate Wilcox has become a stay-at-home dad. 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
6: The Mandalorian and Grogu, a Star Wars story. Baby Yoda is back. After three seasons and stealing the show in Book of Boba Fett, The Mandalorian and Grogu are back, in theaters of all places, with their own movie. Join the Mandalorian as he spreads his wings and soars all throughout the Star Wars universe on a mission to take down and capture as many nasty characters as he can. Watch Grogu learn what it takes to be just like his daddy, and while making new friends and enemies as he goes. May the Force be with you.
29: Good shot, baby.
30: You're confident. You're strong. You're beautiful. You're the greatest of all time.
6: Michael Jackson is coming to Pampa in his new biopic. Jafar Jackson, nephew of the King of Pop, stars as Michael, bringing him life the way no one else in the world can. Experience his story from the Jackson 5 to the multi-platinum winning superstar. See what life for Michael was like on and off the stage. Heavy is the crown, they say, so stop by your Cinema 4 to learn just how heavy it was for Michael.
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101.3. Good morning. My name is Aaron. That was Luke Combs. Up next, we got Eric Church. Thanks for hanging out today. Hope everybody's having a good day. Good morning. And look at that. Look at that weather outside. Got a little bit of rain last night, it looked like, which is great, huh? Eric Church coming up next right here on KOMX 100.3, your country station.

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My name is Aaron, and it is Darius Rucker. 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

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We have a high of 73 degrees and a low of 60. Chances of rain pretty much multiple times throughout the day. Looks like it's just more in the morning, but there's a chance that it could come in later in the evening as well. It looks like we got rain tomorrow, rain Friday, and rain Saturday. The high is going to be 81 degrees tomorrow, 60 degrees low, 81 degrees on Friday, 64 degrees low, and 88 degrees high on Saturday, and 64 degrees low on Saturday. And then it gets up to 92 degrees on Sunday, but you never know because it could all change, being this is a mostly accurate weather report brought to you by Mostly Music, located at 112 East Francis Street. Thanks for hanging out. We got Parker McCollum coming up next.

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0: 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Up next, we got Cody Johnson. That's Texas, right here on your country station, 100.3. 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

Do you ever just wonder what's going on in today's world? I don't know. You just kind of sometimes, it just every single day there's something new, you know? Who knows what's going on, really? Because it just seems like it's just clickbait. Everything's a clickbait. Do you agree that most things are just clickbait at this point? Because I'm telling you, it's like every day there's something dramatic and like huge happening. And then the next day it all just kind of goes away, or the next week you don't ever hear about it again. Anyway, that was Parker McCollum. Up next we got Luke Bryan right here on your country station. Text in 806-207-2997 if you feel the same way. It's just a little interesting sometimes, you know? We don't know. Anyway, Luke Bryan coming up next right here on your country station, KOMX 100.3.

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My name is Aaron, and that was Riley Greenham. Next, we got Hudson Westbrook right here on your country station, 100.3. Thanks for hanging out.

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5: If you're driving down Hobart and zoom past the Easy's Pop Shop, you might have missed a little drive-through restaurant called Go-Go's. Go-Go's has undoubtedly some of the best Mexican food in the entire panhandle. Do you doubt? Just try their street tacos to see for yourself. Their street tacos will blow your socks off. Tacos come in homemade tortillas with a side of cilantro, onions, lime, and salsa. You will never go back. These tacos have ruined all other tacos for me. Never again will I be able to eat another taco from another restaurant without comparing them to Go-Go's. So it should come to no one's surprise to hear me say you really ought to go to Go-Go's and try their street tacos. You'll be driving back there for more tomorrow and tomorrow and tomorrow. That's all I've got to say. Tune in next week to hear what's cooking in Pampa.
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7: Hey there, my name is Aaron. Good morning. It is almost time for lunch, and if you are not going to Go-Go's, you are missing out. We love some Go-Go's around here. KOMX 100.3, Cody Johnson's coming up next, and then we got some Midland and Parker McCollum after that. Thanks for hanging out this morning. Hope everybody has a good day, or not really. The choice is yours. Thanks for hanging out.

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KOMX 100.3, that was Zach Bryan. Up next, we got Luke Combs right here on your country station. Thanks for hanging out. I am going to be heading out for the day. We got Liam in the afternoon taking over. We got at 1, and we got Mike Earl on the news at noon. So thanks for hanging out. Text in, download the app, do all the things. We'll be talking to you tomorrow. Have a good day or not. The choice is yours.

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1: Fox News, I'm Therese Crowley, chairman of the board. President Trump holds his White House cabinet meeting at a critical phase for the Iran peace deal. Fox's Jackie Heinrich.
2: Now, there are a number of points in here that appear to be very out of step with a lot of the U.S. red lines. But Iran is claiming that the memorandum of understanding would have the U.S. withdraw forces and lift the naval blockade in exchange for Iran restoring commercial traffic through the Strait of Hormuz within a month.
1: And after 88 days, Iran is restoring internet access to 90 million people. The Justice Department sues UCLA again for the campus Gaza protests that blocked and banned Jewish students with assaults and harassment. UCLA says the suggestion that it's passing on anti-Semitism is simply wrong. 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
4: The numbers from Tuesday's Texas runoff election are just ahead. But first, in this noon hour, updated numbers from another domain, that of rain. Since early this morning, Pampa has received additional rainfall, bringing the current amount in this noon hour to 85 hundredths of an inch. That elevates the year-to-date total now to 3 4/100. Pampa has an average annual rainfall of 23 inches. Updated amounts from other locations around the area, 88 hundredths at Lake McClellan, 89 recorded at McLean, 42 at Borger, 46 at Clarendon, Amarillo coming in with 45 hundredths, Adrian and Miami each collected 21 hundredths, 68 at Palo Duro Canyon State Park, Panhandle 64, 37 at Stinnett, 1/2 inch in the rain gauge at Texline, 88 hundredths at Wellington, 57 at Dozier, 46 at Fritch, just over 1 inch at the J.A. Ranch, 37 hundredths at Lelia Lake, 48 at Lipscomb, and 6 hundredths in the rain bucket at Canadian. Texans Tuesday decided March primary Republican and Democratic Party runoffs, clearing the way for the November general election. In Gray County, there was one local contested race, and it was on the Republican ballot. That for Justice of the Peace, Precincts 1 and 3, and in that race, Julie Sims polled 491 votes, or 73.39%, Connie Ogle 178 votes, or 26.61%. For United States Senator, Gray County, Ken Paxton received 924 votes, or 67.20%. John Cornyn, the incumbent Republican, 451 votes, or 32.80%. Now, across Texas, the vote favored Trump ally Paxton, who defeated Senator Cornyn last night for the Republican nomination, the latest challenger backed by President Trump to unseat an incumbent and an enormous boost for the MAGA movement. Paxton now will face Democrat James Tallarico in the November general election. And for the Attorney General's race to replace Paxton, Mays Middleton in Gray County received 712 votes, or 52.66%, Chip Roy 640 votes, or 47.34%. For Railroad Commissioner Jim Wright over Beau French, 695 votes, or 53%, to 611 votes for Beau French, or 47% of the vote. Judge Court of Criminal Appeals, Place 3, Allison Fox, polled 487 votes, or 39.56%, while Thomas Smith came out on top with 744 votes, or 60.44%. And on the Democratic Party ballot, Lieutenant Governor's post, Marcus Asias Velez, 6 votes, or 17.65% of the vote in Gray County, and Vicki Goodwin on top with 28 votes, or 82.35%. And for Attorney General Joe Jaworski, 16 votes, 47.06%, and Nathan Johnson winning with 18 votes, or 52.94%. Those who won runoff spots will now face challengers in the November general election. The runoffs materialized after the candidates in the March primary elections failed to collect 50% or more of the vote. Gray County Elections Administrator Randa Height told PAMP Radio News last night that 1,471 Gray County residents voted in the runoff. That means 11.67% of the county's registered voters cast ballots in yesterday's runoffs. Pampa City Commissioners meeting Tuesday adopted on final reading an ordinance closing a section of West Somerville Street and the Country Gardens Estate subdivision west of Price Road and east of Lilly. Following public hearings, commissioners issued demolition orders regarding substandard structures at 618 Northwest Street and 701 North Nada. The panel authorized a lease agreement with Open Door for use of that facility at 836 West Foster Avenue. Pampa City Manager Shane Stokes.
5: We basically are providing them the facility, the old clean Pampa building, the front half of it basically. There's not any rent going to be charged. We feel like the benefit from this organization to our community

0: Gillespie Street was never built, going all the way through the little section that is built, more of a dirt area than a built street, but it allows access to, there's a little property there on the north side of what the school owns. There is an existing water line that runs through here, and we've requested from the school that there will be a dedicated easement for that, and it's actually written out there. They can sell it as one property now once they get this replat, which is part, it's in your documents there, what they'll have to go through next. But then if anybody wants to build something else on it, they'll have to replat it again if they want to do a subdivision of that nature. But this will allow them to do all one property. Easement will stay with the platted property, and that'll always allow us to have access. And it's a 20-foot wide utility easement. Right now, we just have water in there, but if we ever needed to run a sanitary, that gives us room to run a sanitary sewer line through there as well.
1: That was Pampa City engineer Luke Raber. Entries are open for the Topodex's Kid Pony Show and Junior Rodeo to be held at the Topodex's B&G Electric Arena on Saturday, June 27th here in Pampa. The Kid Pony Show will begin at 9 a.m. and is open to those ages 8 and under, groups 1 and 2. Buckles will be awarded to the top two finishers in the events in those groups, and participant ribbons will be given to all contestants. The Junior Rodeo will begin at 7 that evening. It's open to those ages 9 to 18, groups 3 through 5. Paybacks and added money will be awarded to the winners. A contestant must be entered in at least 3 eligible events to qualify for the all-around title. Entries are due by 5 p.m. Tuesday, June the 16th. More information and entry forms may be obtained at 806-662-2873 on the Facebook page. At website www.topotexrodeo.com and email at totrodeo@gmail.com. On the Pampa Radio TxDOT Time Saver Travel Report, through all this week, expect lane closures on Ranch Road 1061, Tascosa Road from Sauncey to Farm Road 2381, Bushland Road for ditch clearing operations. Expect mobile operations on the northbound I-27 frontage road from the U.S. 6087 Direct Connect to Sundown Lane for barrier wall installation. And expect the right lane of Loop 335 both directions to be closed from Farm Road 2186 to Hillside Road for seal coating work. Novice.
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1: In the regional news roundup, the Department of Public Safety releasing additional information about that two-vehicle crash that killed one person, injured another. The wreck occurred at 5:51 Tuesday morning on State Highway 136 south of El Rancho Road. The deceased is identified as 18-year-old Tory Dakota Bunch from Panhandle, driving a 2017 Ford Fusion. She was pronounced deceased on scene. The driver of the 2016 Ford F-150 pickup truck involved was a 17-year-old male from Amarillo. He was transported by ambulance to an Amarillo hospital and treated for serious injuries. The DPS says the pickup truck was traveling northbound in the southbound lane when it collided head-on with a Ford Fusion.

0: which was southbound in the southbound lane. Following impact, the pickup truck caught fire and Good Samaritans pulled the driver from the pickup truck as the fire began. Both vehicles sustained significant damage. Following the head-on crash, a secondary crash occurred when a southbound vehicle hit the pickup truck. No injuries were reported in that secondary accident. The WT Agriculture students have published the latest edition of The Brand, an annual magazine that serves as a capstone project for the agricultural media and communication students. This year's edition focuses on the ways in which university alumni help the Department of Agricultural Sciences grow. The publication is written, designed, and produced entirely by students. More information being released about that fire at the Amarillo landfill. Pampa Radio News correspondent Danny Moffitt explains further.
1: Some new details about the investigation into that fire that ignited at the Amarillo City landfill before going through neighborhoods and destroying and damaging over 75 homes. That's why it was called the Stinky Fire. The city manager says they had received a violation notice from TCEQ that applied to landfill conditions before the fire. They said there was a complaint that the landfill was not properly covering the waste. While the date of the inspection was April the 30th, the city said they didn't get it until this week. The city manager says while they try to limit what's accepted, the reality is many combustible items do get into the landfill. I'm Danny Moffitt.
0: Meanwhile, Amarillo Mayor Cole Stanley has requested an additional internal audit component for compliance be implemented to immediately notify the city manager and city council of any findings involving regulatory agencies investigating or citing city departments. The mayor also requested an external fire investigation and remains in contact with other agencies to identify and activate the proper external investigation into the landfill fire. The Texas Commission on Environmental Quality, TCEQ, is investigating the recent landfill notice of violation related to the incident. The mayor met earlier in the day Tuesday with the city manager to confirm there is an active internal investigation regarding landfill operations and the TCEQ violations. Federal investigators say two natural gas-fueled home explosions that occurred along Preston Hollow Drive in San Antonio last month may be linked to a gas leak in the neighborhood. The NTSB report states the first explosion happened at 6:04 p.m. on April the 21st at a home on Preston Hollow Drive, seriously injuring three residents. Then about 2 hours later, while emergency crews were still at that area, a second house 65 feet away from the first one blew up, injuring three persons. Investigators say the gas distribution system included polyethylene gas mains that had been installed in 1993. The NTSB says the cause of the explosions remain under investigation. A New Braunfels man faces 74 charges after the Texas game wardens allege he illegally killed at least 13 white-tailed bucks during an 11-month time frame. 55-year-old Darrell McGuire is accused of poaching deer, often shooting the animals with a crossbow from his vehicle before removing only the heads and leaving the carcasses behind. Officials say several incidents occurred in residential areas where crossbow bolts were recovered from front yards and porches by investigators. Game wardens say evidence connecting McGuire to the poaching sites was discovered during a search warrant that was executed at his home. Federal investigators say U.S. Border Patrol agents seized cocaine valued at more than $1.2 million last week during two separate busts at the Farr International Bridge and the Hidalgo International Bridge. Two persons were arrested and both vehicles involved were also seized. Border Patrol agents found collectively 39 packages of the dope hidden inside two vehicles that were crossing the bridges from Reynosa, Mexico. The drugs weighed more than 93 pounds. Officials of Waymo say they have ceased all robo-taxi service in Dallas and other Texas cities as a result of weather safety issues. All highway and surface street service in Texas, including that in Houston, San Antonio, Dallas, and Austin, have been stopped. Officials cited recent severe storms in the southern United States, during which time Waymo vehicles drove head-on into floodwaters and got stuck. Waymo is working to make improvements to its technology regarding the flooding water issues. The company continues to offer full service in other states. Several Tomball residents have been experiencing power outages, but it's not because of stormy weather. Someone has been stealing breaker boxes. The Harris County Precinct 4 Constable's Office says numerous homes were targeted in the Braemar Village subdivision in Houston, and several residents are countering by installing locks on their breaker boxes. No arrests have been made. The Office of the State Attorney General has sued Discord Incorporated, alleging that it allows child predators to groom and exploit kids while deceiving consumers, parents, and the public about the safety of its platform. An Ag Office news release states the investigation was opened into Discord in October of 2025 after it was reported that it was used by the assassin who shot and killed Charlie Kirk, as well as reports that the platform is addictive and has exposed minors to sexual exploitation and extremist content. 24-year-old Mesquite resident Jayshawn Spencer has been arrested on capital murder charges following the death of a 4-month-old infant. Mesquite police officers were dispatched to a residence in the 4000 block of Town Crossing Boulevard on May 9th, that following receipt of a report about an unconscious child. The baby was transported for medical care but did not survive. Police say the child had multiple injuries, which prompted an investigation that resulted in Spencer's arrest. Authorities have not yet disclosed the cause of the death or whether Spencer is related to the victim. The Defense POWMIA Accounting Agency has announced that the U.S. Army Corporal Orestes M. Stewart of Magnolia Springs, Texas, killed during the Korean War, has been accounted for. That on November the 26th, 2025. His family has received full briefing on his identification. In 1950, Stewart was a member of Medical Company 9th Infantry Regiment, 2nd Infantry Division. He was reported killed in action on August 11th at Gyeongju, Republic of Korea or South Korea, when his unit was ordered to seize control of Yeonil Airfield in the eastern sector of the Busan perimeter. His remains were not recovered following the battle, and on January 16, 1956, Stewart was declared non-recoverable. However, his remains were identified after agency scientists used anthropological analysis, circumstantial evidence, and mitochondrial DNA analysis to make identification. Stewart's remains were buried Memorial Day in his hometown.
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3: For the child of God, current events remind us that our world is involved in a spiritual battle that is greater than anything our generation has seen before. While this truth can stir up fear or anxiety, we can be encouraged when we remind ourselves that God is in control and nothing is happening without His permission. My name is Kyle Osfeldt, and as the pastor of Grace Baptist Church in Pampa, Texas, I would like to encourage every believer to look to God for the strength and encouragement that only He can give. I would also encourage you to exercise a level of boldness for the cause of Christ like you've never exercised before. I am convinced that if God's people will stand for the truths of God's Word, we can have a greater impact on this culture than we ever thought possible. As has been said before, the only thing necessary for the triumph of evil is for good men to do nothing. Therefore, be strong and of good courage. Be not afraid, neither be thou dismayed, for the Lord thy God is with thee.
4: Howdy, y'all. I'm Dathan. I'm here with John Goddard from West Texas Pest Control. How you doing, John?
5: Doing really good. I'm glad to be here. There's different categories of pest control, and one category would be termites. They're swarming right now. A lot of people think that they're ants because in the swarm season, they turn darkish in color and they fly and they swarm out. The biggest problem, a lot of times I have to crawl under the house. And so I have a really cool robot now I spend a lot of money on. And so I can do those way more efficiently than in the past. And the other big issue that we're having on just general pest control, this winter, a lot of rodents didn't die off from the weather. And I'm still going into places that have high rodent thresholds. So that's a kind of a problem still.
4: How would they reach you?
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6: Sheep and goat prices have looked good this spring. I'm Kerry Martin with Texas Ag News and Views on the Texas Farm Bureau Radio Network. The sheep and goat market has looked pretty good here in this spring part of 2026. To talk more about that, we're going to check in with Benny Cox. He is with Producers and Cargyle in San Angelo, the nation's largest sheep and goat market. Benny, how's the sheep and goat market looked here in the spring of this year?
7: Prices have been awful good, in my opinion. Of course, they're not as high now as they were at the high, you know, in the winter where we got, we had a bunch of those lambs that would weigh up into the, 80-pound range, bringing up there in that 420 and 30 a pound for a while. Now those same lambs are bringing somewhere around that, on the top end, around 370 or so. Now we've had, the last couple of weeks, and we've got one more week to go. This Muslim holiday of sacrifice, or Eid, it's called, has had an impact on certain classes of livestock. This is a holiday where they want the bigger buck sheep. I really prefer a yearling, but hardly anybody keeps a sheep until they're a yearling if they're bucks. But that's one of the things that's impacted in your bigger belly kids and all that stuff. Lightweight lambs and kids are not affected in a positive way because of for the demand for this particular holiday. But anyway, it's helped to prop this thing up. We've started, here in the last 2 weeks, we've had to have 2-day sales. And that's simply because we caught so many that we couldn't get them all sold in a timely manner. We had almost 9,600 this past week, which is, somewhere around 2,500 to 3,000 more than the norm. And that generally has it did show some weakness in the lambs and especially those lambs that are lighter weights, like I referred to a while ago about the lightweights not being as positively affected by this holiday.
6: Benny, I know it's been dry there around San Angelo in the Hill Country. Tell me how things are looking.
7: And our major area for the larger numbers of sheep and goats raised would be south and southwest of San Angelo. And a lot of that country, I'll just phrase what some of the people have said. Many people have said, looks like the moon over here. A lot of them saying, I can't imagine how these hair sheep are doing as well as they are. There's nothing to eat but rocks, prickly pear, and mesquite trees.
6: That's Benny Cox with Producers and Cargyle in San Angelo. I'm Kerry Martin on the Texas Farm Bureau Radio Network.
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9: Legislative staff members from Austin learn about agriculture at a farm demonstration facility. I'm Tom Nicoletti with Focus on Agriculture for the Texas Farm Bureau Radio Network, reporting from the Luling Foundation in Caldwell County in South Central Texas, where a number of legislative staff members from Austin gathered to learn more about farming and ranching at this demonstration farm. Nicholas Cooper is with me. He is Chief of Staff for State Representative Angela Orr, who represents several counties in Central Texas. Nicholas, why was it important for you to be at this function today?
10: Well, agriculture remains remains one of the largest economic drivers in our state. And hearing directly from producers, ranchers, ag organizations, it helps lawmakers and their staff understand the real-world impact of state policy decisions.
9: Certainly, the information you received here today is information that you can pass along to your state representative, even though she does primarily represent a rural area of Texas, but the more information, the better.
10: Absolutely. Here with the Caldwell County Farm Bureau, they also have representatives from Travis and Hayes County as well. And county farm bureaus and our local ag leaders represent the grassroots, really, of our local communities there. And they provide valuable feedback, I would say, on how legislation affects them directly in small towns and as their landowners.
9: Demonstrations included beef cattle, cotton, various regulations, and the water issues that impact Texas. Those issues are certainly issues that lawmakers will be addressing during the next legislative session in 2027.
10: Yes, it's especially important for us to hear about cattle, cotton, poultry, and any specialty production that it helps us understand, I would say, supply chains, food security, export markets, and the challenges that are just facing a lot of family operations that go on here in the state.
9: That is Nicholas Cooper, Chief of Staff for State Representative Angela Orr, here at the Luling Foundation in Caldwell County. I'm Tom Nicoletti for the Texas Farm Bureau Radio Network.
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12: Wheat, cotton, and oil all trading lower. I'm Tom Nicoletti with the market update from the Texas Farm Bureau Radio Network. First to the positive side, June live cattle up 322 at 251.45. August live cattle up 390 at 243.05. September feeder cattle are higher by 595 at 352.97. October feeders up 572 at 349.62. July corn down 2 3/4 at 454 3/4. July Kansas City hard red winter wheat down 3.5 at 652 3/4. July cotton down 79 points at 76.58. December cotton down 70 at 79.09. July West Texas crude oil lower by 375 at $90.14 a barrel. I'm Tom Nicoletti with the Texas Farm Bureau Radio Network.
13: Challenging weather for cotton. I'm James Hunt with Around the Cap Rock on the Texas Farm Bureau Radio Network. Lack of precipitation in the months leading up to planting time has been a big frustration for area farmers. Fortunately for those who grow cotton in the Texas High Plains, we have begun to get some good rains in recent days. But while that is a very encouraging turn of events, Mark Brown of Plains Cotton Growers says a cold spell that hit the northern panhandle about 3 weeks ago was not a welcome change in the weather.
14: We had a lot of cotton in those northernmost counties that was actually emerged, a number of acres. And I'm talking about up in that Stratford area, in the Dalhart area. And my understanding is, and from the reports that I've received, we actually lost cotton acres in the Stratford area because of a hard freeze in that area. We had emerged cotton over in the Dalhart area, and I was told just yesterday that a lot of that cotton survived the cold weather. It didn't get down to freezing. It was very near freezing, but a lot of that cotton did survive the cold weather, and I understand that for the conditions that it's been through, that it's in pretty good shape, and they're proud to have it because up there, earliness is so critical because we just get out to the end of the season and we always risk the chance of cold weather and early freezes in that Dalhart area. So the ones that were able to maintain that early planted cotton, I think they're very proud of what they got right now.
13: That's Mark Brown with Plains Cotton Growers, who says with a lot of planting remaining to be done around the region as a whole, the current outlook is for cotton acres in the Texas High Plains to be about average or slightly above. I'm James Hunt on the Texas Farm Bureau Radio Network.
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16: 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Welcome to Walking the Pens, a production of the Texas Farm Bureau Radio Network. I'm Larry Marble. Thanks so much for joining us.
17: Neighbor, I'm on the line with Bill Martin from Lone Star Stockyards, Wildorado, Texas. Bill, how was your sale?
18: Well, it was good, Larry. It was a light run following the holiday. We only had about 400 head. Not enough of any class to really quote a trend. However, a few yearlings sold 5 to 10 lower, and then several small groups of calves sold fully steady. So still demand for the lightweights. Roswell, we had 66 heifers. Backgrounded crossbred heifers weighed 801, brought 315. Small package of 7 weight heifers from Happy at 336. Clarendon, 520 pound bull calves, 447. 720 pound bull calves, 331. Panhandle, 475 pound steer calves at 535 by the pound. Tucum Carry, 460 weight bull calves at 514. 270 weight bulls right off the cow at 705. 480 weight heifers at 445. 370 weight heifers at 465. From LaFour's, 450 pound steer calves at 506. Vega, 575 pound steer calves at 385. 4 1/4 weight steer calves at $5. 540 weight heifer calves at 380. From Wildorado, 650 pound steer calves at 382. 508 weight steers at 501. 560 weight heifers at 410. 680 weight heifers at 335.
17: Good. What was the count again?
18: Just about 400.
17: Now, you said y'all had caught some moisture?
18: Really good rain today, probably going to end up with over an inch, and the best of the year so far.
17: That's good. Well, an inch will go a long way in the Texas Panhandle, doesn't it?
18: It's nice to see a little mud around.
17: It sure is. It almost make you want to walk on your wife's carpet.
18: Well, not quite that much.
17: Yeah, I got you. Tell everybody how to get a hold of you.
18: Please call us at 806-677-0777.
17: I appreciate you. Thank you, Bill.
18: Thank you, Larry.
17: Bye-bye. Bye.
16: Neighbor, thanks for joining me. I'm Larry Marble. This is the Texas Farm Bureau Radio Network. Walk in the pens. We'll see you tomorrow. 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
20: Today, I am continuing to talk about intra-articular joint therapies in horses. Hello, everyone. I'm Dr. Bob Judd with Texas Vet News on the Texas Farm Bureau Radio Network. Last program, I talked about joint injections in horses using cortisone, and today I am talking about orthobiologics. There are many of these products, but few comparison studies to determine which is the best product for different situations. Dr. Aaron Contino indicated that ACS is autologous conditioned serum, which is commonly known as IRAP, as it antagonizes the protein IL-1 beta that contributes to arthritis. ACS is processed from the horse's own blood and requires 24 hours to process for injection. ACS was shown to be more effective in humans than platelet-rich plasma, or PRP, which is concentrated platelets and contains growth factors. It is difficult to determine the effectiveness of the various PRP products because many contain different concentrations of platelets, making them difficult to compare. PRP has been shown to be effective in treating arthritis in the human knee and likely will be effective in horses. Autologous protein solution, or APS, contains pro-inflammatory cytokines with more anti-inflammatory than pro-inflammatory effects. This product can decrease degradation of cartilage and should be helpful for use in arthritis and showed a significant decrease in lameness in 40 horses with arthritis. A2M, or alpha-2 macroglobulin, is a large plasma protein that is synthesized by the liver and cartilage cells. It was shown to be equal to cortisone injections in effectiveness in the human knee, and a commercial product is being developed for horses. MSC, or mesenchymal stem cells from fat and bone, have also been used in joints, but seem to be more effective injected into tendons. There are two polyacrylamide gels called PAAG that have been effective by injecting in equine joints with arthritis. I'm Dr. Bob Judd. 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
22: I'm meteorologist Sally Russell with your Texas Farm and Ranch forecast on the Texas Farm Bureau Radio Network. Most of the shower and thunderstorm activity today will be along and east of I-35. Not expecting to see widespread heavy rain, but a few pockets of localized flooding all due to some isolated showers and thunderstorms that could produce some moderate to heavy rainfall. But again, nothing too widespread, and that's going to be the same song and dance for Thursday and again Friday. Sunday will be our next best chance of seeing widespread showers and thunderstorms across the state. Texas Panhandle today, we'll see a chance of showers, a few scattered thunderstorms, a high into the upper 70s, scattered showers and storms low 50s tonight, and then isolated showers and storms on Thursday. A high will be in the lower 80s. Mixed clouds and sunshine today across West Texas, a high into the lower 80s. Slight chance of showers and storms tonight, low 60s, and then we'll partially clear the sky on Thursday with a high right around 85. North Texas, we'll see a 50-50 chance of showers and storms, a high in the lower 80s today. Slight chance of showers and storms tonight, upper 60s, and then another chance of showers and scattered thunderstorms on Thursday with a high right around 85. East Texas, showers, a chance of storms, a high will be into the upper 70s today. Chance of showers and scattered storms tonight, upper 60s, and then another round of showers and scattered thunderstorms Thursday with a high right around 85. Central Texas will see a chance of showers, a few isolated thunderstorms, a high right around 80 today. Slight chance of showers and storms tonight, upper 60s, and then isolated showers, a few thunderstorms on Thursday, a high near 85. South Texas, chance of showers, a few scattered thunderstorms, upper 80s today. We'll see a slight chance of a shower or two tonight, overnight low, low 70s, and then isolated showers, a few storms Thursday with a high near 90. And the upper Gulf Coast, we'll see showers and occasional storms, some with heavy rainfall. Our temperatures into the upper 70s, showers and storms low 70s with gusty winds and heavy downpours tonight. Another chance of scattered showers and storms Thursday. I'm meteorologist Sally Russell with your Texas Farm and Ranch forecast on the Texas Farm Bureau Radio Network.
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4: 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After his wife ends up landing a deal on Shark Tank, Nate Wilcox has become a stay-at-home dad. 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
26: The Mandalorian and Grogu, a Star Wars story. Baby Yoda is back. After three seasons and stealing the show in Book of Boba Fett, The Mandalorian and Grogu are back, in theaters of all places, with their own movie. Join The Mandalorian as he spreads his wings and soars all throughout the Star Wars universe on a mission to take down and capture as many nasty characters as he can. Watch Grogu learn what it takes to be just like his daddy, and while making new friends and enemies as he goes. May the Force be with you.
3: Good shot, baby.
5: You're confident. You're strong. 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You're the greatest of all time.
26: Michael Jackson is coming to Pampa in his new biopic. Jafar Jackson, nephew of the King of Pop, stars as Michael, bringing him life the way no one else in the world can. Experience his story from the Jackson 5 to the multi-platinum winning superstar. See what life for Michael was like on and off the stage. Heavy is the crown, they say, so stop by your cinema floor to learn just how heavy it was for Michael.
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4: 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My name is Liam. It is currently somewhere around 72 degrees. With feeling more like 70, very, very fun. Winds sitting at about 9 miles per hour. I guess we're just going to have a little bit of rain over the course of the, you know, next couple of hours. On and off and on. Who knows? The term doesn't matter. Anyway, let's get back to some music. Eric Church with Kill a Word on 100.3 KOMX.

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My name is Liam. 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
4: 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My name is Liam. It is currently somewhere around 74, feeling a little more like 77, probably because of all the little bits of rain that we've been getting. Tell you what, sure needed this. That's how I know I'm getting old. Anyway, that has been your Mostly Accurate Weather Report, sponsored by Mostly Music, right here in Pampa, Texas. 112 East Francis, check them out. Just about everything. Almost. Let's get some music going. Eli Young Band, Even If It Breaks Your Heart, up next on 100.3 KOMX.

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5: 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My name is Liam. It's currently the 3 o'clock hour. That means it's time for another Mostly Accurate Weather Report, sponsored by Mostly Music. It is currently somewhere around 75, feeling a little more like 77, apparently, with winds at about 9 miles per hour. It is going to rain, or it is not going to rain. We're just going to see a whole lot of that for the rest of the day, I guess. So that has been your Mostly Accurate Weather Report, sponsored by Mostly Music. Let's get some music going. Damn Good Taste in Whiskey from Hudson Westbrook on 100.3 KOMX.

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5: 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My name is Liam, and I got a somewhat mostly accurate weather report for you. Sponsored by Mostly Music, by the way. It is currently somewhere around 76, feeling more like 77, with winds sitting at about 8 miles per hour, kind of. It is either going to rain or it isn't for the rest of the day. But we shall see about that, because that is, again, a mostly accurate weather report sponsored by Mostly Music. I don't know what else to say. Let's just get back to some music. Old 60 with Walls up next on 100.3 KOMX.

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1: Fox News, I'm John Saucier. President Trump at the cabinet meeting of the White House today answering a reporter's question about whether the United States would accept a short-term deal to allow Iran and Oman to control the Strait of Hormuz. The president insisting they're negotiating to make sure the strait is open for all countries to use.
2: We're going to watch over it. We'll watch over it. But nobody's going to control it. That's part of the negotiation that we have. They would like to control it. Nobody's going to control it. It's international waters, and Oman will behave just like everybody else, and we'll have to blow them up. They understand that. They'll be fine.
1: Treasury Secretary Scott Bessent saying oil prices should return to normal once the conflict comes to an end.
3: In terms of prices, I believe the prices are transitory. Oil will be lower than pre-conflict levels when this ends. Natural gas is already down.
1: The United States conducting a series of strikes in southern Iran against boats trying to plant mines in the Strait of Hormuz earlier this week. 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
6: Cattle higher, cotton lower. I'm Jessica Dolmull with the closing markets on the Texas Farm Bureau Radio Network. The cattle markets traded higher today on good demand. June live cattle up 320 to 251.42. August live cattle up 335 to 242.50. August feeder cattle up 517 to 354.62. September feeder cattle up 477 to 351.80. Lean hogs also traded higher today. June lean hogs up $1.47 to 97.60. July lean hogs up $2 even to 102.12. Crude oil fell over $5 a barrel Wednesday, and that caused cotton and some of the other markets to fall as well. July cotton down 121 points to 76.16. December cotton down 113 points to 78.66. USDA released its crop progress report on Tuesday. They estimate that 53% of the U.S. cotton crop has been planted. 42% of the crop is planted in Texas. That is up 8% over last week. Corn also fell lower on Wednesday. USDA estimates 86% of the U.S. corn crop has been planted. That's up 10%. July corn down 5 to 452.5. September corn down 4.5 to 459.75. July hard red winter wheat down 6.5 to 669.75. September hard red winter wheat down 6.5 to 681.5. July natural gas up 8 cents to 309. August natural gas up 8 cents to 311. July crude oil down 497 to 88.92 a barrel. August crude oil down 418 to 86.24 a barrel. For the Texas Farm Bureau Radio Network, I'm Jessica Domel.
7: For the child of God, current events remind us that our world is involved in a spiritual battle that is greater than anything our generation has seen before. While this truth can stir up fear or anxiety, we can be encouraged when we remind ourselves that God is in control and nothing is happening without His permission. My name is Kyle Osfeldt, and as the pastor of Grace Baptist Church in Pampa, Texas, I would like to encourage every believer to look to God for the strength and encouragement that only He can give. I would also encourage you to exercise a level of boldness for the cause of Christ like you've never exercised before. I am convinced that if God's people will stand for the truths of God's Word, we can have a greater impact on this culture than we ever thought possible. As has been said before, the only thing necessary for the triumph of evil is for good men to do nothing. Therefore, be strong and of good courage. Be not afraid, neither be thou dismayed, for the Lord thy God is with thee.
8: Howdy, y'all. I'm Dathan. I'm here with John Goddard from West Texas Pest Control. How you doing, John?
9: Doing really good. I'm glad to be here. There's different categories of pest control, and one category would be termites. They're swarming right now. A lot of people think that they're ants because in the swarm season, they turn darkish in color and they fly and they swarm out. The biggest problem, a lot of times I have to crawl under the house. And so I have a really cool robot now I spend a lot of money on. And so I can do those way more efficiently than in the past. And the other big issue that we're having on just general pest control, this winter, a lot of rodents didn't die off from the weather. And I'm still going into places that have high rodent thresholds. So that's a kind of a problem still.
8: How would they reach you?
9: 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My mobile number is very easy to remember and you can text me. It's 806-595-1234. West Texas Pest Control.
10: Sheep and goat prices have looked good this spring. I'm Kerry Martin with Texas Ag News and Views on the Texas Farm Bureau Radio Network. The sheep and goat market has looked pretty good here in this spring part of 2026. To talk more about that, we're going to check in with Benny Cox. He is with Producers and Cargyle in San Angelo, the nation's largest sheep and goat market. Benny, how's the sheep and goat market looked here in the spring of this year?
11: Prices have been awful good, in my opinion. Of course, they're not as high now as they were at the high, you know, in the winter where we got, we had a bunch of those lambs that would weigh up into the, 80-pound range, bringing up there in that 420 or 30 a pound for a while. Now those same lambs are bringing somewhere around that, on the top end, around 370 or so. Now we've had, the last couple of weeks, and we've got one more week to go. This Muslim holiday of sacrifice, or Eid, it's called, has had an impact on certain classes of livestock. This is a holiday where they want the bigger buck sheep. I really prefer a yearling, but hardly anybody keeps a sheep until they're a yearling if they're bucks. But that's one of the things that's impacted in your bigger belly kids and all that stuff. Lightweight lambs and kids are not affected in a positive way because of for the demand for this particular holiday. But anyway, it's helped to prop this thing up. We've started, here in the last 2 weeks, we've had to have 2-day sales. And that's simply because we caught so many that we couldn't get them all sold in a timely manner. We had almost 9,600 this past week, which is, somewhere around 2,500 to 3,000 more than the norm. And that generally has it did show some weakness in the lambs and especially those lambs that are lighter weights, like I referred to a while ago about the lightweights not being as positively affected by this holiday.
10: Benny, I know it's been dry there around San Angelo in the Hill Country. Tell me how things are looking.
11: And our major area for the larger numbers of sheep and goats raised would be south and southwest of San Angelo. And a lot of that country, I'll just phrase what some of the people have said. Many people have said, it looks like the moon over here. A lot of them saying, I can't imagine how these hair sheep are doing as well as they are. There's nothing to eat but rocks, prickly pear, and mesquite trees.
10: That's Benny Cox with Producers and Cargyle in San Angelo. I'm Kerry Martin on the Texas Farm Bureau Radio Network.
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13: Welcome back to Focus on Agriculture. I'm Marcus Berninger, Ochiltree County Extension Agent. By late May, weed control decisions are no longer about prevention. They're about management. Today on Focus on Agriculture, we're talking about mid-season weed pressure and how to stay ahead without overspraying or reacting too.

0: Crossit. Crop competition increases as plants grow. A healthy uniform stand can suppress smaller weeds naturally. In some cases, low level pressure has minimal impact on yield. The mistake many producers make is aiming for perfect visual control rather than economic control. Another key factor is timing. Smaller weeds are easier and cheaper to control. Waiting too long often leads to more expensive applications and reduced effectiveness. However, spraying too often or too early can also increase cost without improving outcomes. Resistance management is especially important right now. Repeated use of the same herbicide program increases selection pressure, particularly in problem weeds like pigweed and kochia. Rotating modes of action and making intentional decisions helps protect control options long term. Environmental conditions matter too. Wind, temperature, and moisture all affect herbicide performance. Scouting continues to be the most valuable tool. Walking fields, not just driving past them, allows producers to identify trends early and act before problems escalate. Mid-season weed management is about strategy, not reaction. Staying ahead means making timely, thoughtful decisions, not just more applications. That's today's Focus on Agriculture. I'm Marcus Preuninger, Ochiltree County Extension Agent. Thanks for tuning in. As always, we can be reached at 806-435-4501.
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3: A little uncertainty about where we're headed with corn acres this year. I'm James Hunt with Around the Cap Rock on the Texas Farm Bureau Radio Network. At the present time, Texas corn producers anticipates we might see a small decline in corn acres in the Texas High Plains this season, but with farmers still having some time left to make final decisions, Stephanie Pruitt says exactly where total corn plantings will wind up is not yet clear.
4: It's really hard to say right now. I feel like a lot of it has to do with not just the weather that we have, but kind of looking at where our input costs are and everything too, kind of how they've made some decisions on that front end, on the business side of things.
3: In terms of weather, farmers have to be happy that we've finally gotten some rain around the region, but on the business side for corn, the recent slump in the market is not good news. Pruitt says some local farmers could look to switch acres away from corn to other crops, with hay being among the options on what to grow this year.
4: I think most farmers have a good idea of what they're thinking they want to do, but they're cautiously optimistic for what they maybe could still potentially do. So it's really going to come down to what this weather ends up bringing over the next few weeks, and then again, that business side. So it's a tightrope right now for any farmer in the High Plains.
3: On another note, with a lot of silage left over from last year, Pruitt says we could see silage production level off.
4: Early on this season, we actually saw there be like less of an opportunity for increased contracts on the grain silage side because last year was such a strong year with grain silage. So I would say about stable on that front with the grain silage.
3: That's Stephanie Pruitt with Texas Corn Producers. She'll be back with us tomorrow to talk about what it will take for corn farmers to make a profit this year. I'm James Hunt on the Texas Farm Bureau Radio Network.
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6: 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Welcome to Walking the Pens, a production of the Texas Farm Bureau Radio Network. I'm Larry Marble. 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
7: Neighbor, I'm on the line with Bill Martin from Lone Star Stockyards, Wildorada, Texas. Bill, how was your sale?
8: Well, it was good, Larry. It was a light run following the holiday. We only had about 400 head. Not enough

0: of any class to really quote a trend. However, a few yearlings sold 5 to 10 lower, and then several small groups of calves sold fully steady. So still demand for the lightweights. Roswell, we had 66 heifers. Backgrounded crossbred heifers weighed 801, brought 315. Small package of 7 weight heifers from Happy at 336. Clarendon, 520-pound bull calves, 447. 720-pound bull calves, 331. Panhandle, 475-pound steer calves at 535 by the pound. Tucumcari, 460-weight bull calves at 514. 270-weight bulls right off the cow at 705. 480-weight heifers at 445. 370-weight heifers at 465. From Lafour's, 450-pound steer calves at 506. Vega, 575-pound steer calves at 385. 4 1/4-weight steer calves at $5. 540-weight heifer calves at 380. From Wildereda, 650-pound steer calves at 382. 508-weight steers at 501. 560-weight heifers at 410. 680-weight heifers at 335.
1: Good. What was the count again?
0: Just about 400.
1: Now, you said y'all had caught some moisture?
0: Really good rain today. Probably going to end up with over an inch, and the best of the year so far.
1: That's good. Well, an inch will go a long way in the Texas Panhandle, doesn't it?
0: It's nice to see a little mud around.
1: It sure is. It always almost make you want to walk on your wife's carpet.
0: Well, not quite that much.
1: I got you. Tell everybody how to get a hold of you.
0: Please call us at 806-677-0777.
1: I appreciate you. Thank you, Bill.
0: Thank you, Larry.
1: Bye-bye. Neighbor, thanks for joining me. I'm Larry Marble. This is the Texas Farm Bureau Radio Network. Walk in the pens. We'll see you tomorrow. Good day.
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3: Corn flies cost cattlemen a lot of money. 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I'm Dr. Bob Judd with Texas Vet News on the Texas Farm Bureau Radio Network. On Drovers.com, Cargill's Jonathan Wells explains how a 30% increase in heart rate translates to lost pounds in your beef cattle operation. Horn flies have a big economic impact on beef cattle, and the horn fly is the number one nuisance that beef cattle at pasture experience, as the flies can cause a decrease of 15% of average daily gain. Wells indicates that equals about a third of a pound per day in lost performance, and that's a big loss. Cattle with heavy fly loads use more energy than those with just a few flies, and a heavy fly load increases the heart rate on average from 76 beats per minute to over 100, which is about a 30% increase. The increased heart rate leads to higher water intake, higher urine output, and nitrogen retention decreases, causing decreased average daily gain. Most fly control programs target the adult fly with sprays, porons, fly tags, and back rubbers. But a lot of resistance is occurring with the adult flies to the chemicals being used. Targeting the egg stage of the life cycle offers a new approach to fly control, and one of these is a feed-through product called Altocid. This product interrupts the fly's life cycle by preventing eggs from developing to adult flies. The problem is this product must be fed on a daily basis, as even a lapse of a few weeks can limit the effect of the program. The alternative is an extended-release bolus called Altocid IGR XRB bolus, which delivers the same active ingredient but does not rely on daily intake. With the extended-release bolus given one time orally, you get up to 195 days of control of horn flies by preventing eggs from hatching and becoming adult flies. Although this product does not kill adult flies, it greatly decreases the number of flies, so ask your veterinarian about the Altocid IGR extended-release bolus. I'm Dr. Bob Judd. This is the Texas Farm Bureau Radio Network.
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6: I'm meteorologist Jennifer Naramore. with your Texas Farm and Ranch forecast on the Texas Farm Bureau Radio Network. Well, folks, we started off our day with some very messy weather, especially across south central and southern Texas, with some hefty thunderstorm activity, even a few isolated severe storms, some locally heavier rainfall leading to flooding. As we're moving on through the rest of today and into tonight as well, we're seeing a lot of the shower and thunderstorm activity pushing out. And for tonight into Thursday, only some isolated thunderstorms around near the Red River and maybe into the eastern parts of the state. As our Thursday goes on, we do have some fairly dry air coming in, so not the greatest chances for wet weather across the state. Friday, too, some pop-ups around. Saturday, mainly isolated activity the further north that you go. Sunday, we start to fill in some of the shower and thunderstorm activity again, and it may be a bit more active here as we're heading through Monday, Tuesday, and also Wednesday of next week, as we will see plenty of moisture in place and maybe a few more disturbances rolling through. Let's get to that forecast, Texas Panhandle. You are in that area that we could see some scattered storms for the rest of today and into tonight. Our low 50s, maybe a pop-up thunderstorm as we're finishing off today, West Texas, and then dry weather Thursday, the overnight low 60s. North Texas, scattered thunderstorms around that will start to ease tonight, and then another chance for a few thunderstorms on Thursday. East Texas, we're still in that corridor for at least some wet weather chances, scattered storms through tonight, and some chances for a few showers and thunderstorms bubbling up on Thursday. Thursday high mid-80s. Chances for wet weather easing across central Texas through the rest of today, dry tonight, and our low upper 60s, and only a slight chance for any wet weather Thursday or dry Friday. South Texas, you're seeing any wet weather easing. We'll see pretty dry air coming in tonight, and there's only a slim chance for wet weather on Thursday. Upper Gulf Coast, showery weather for tonight, maybe a few thunderstorms Thursday, and then drier weather returning on Friday. I'm meteorologist Jennifer Nairamore with your Texas Farm and Ranch forecast on the Texas Farm Bureau Radio Network.
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9: Howdy, hey, howdy, ho, y'all. 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
9: 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After his wife ends up landing a deal on Shark Tank, Nate Wilcox has become a stay-at-home dad. 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
11: The Mandalorian and Grogu, a Star Wars story. Baby Yoda is back. After three seasons and stealing the show in Book of Boba Fett, The Mandalorian and Grogu are back, in theaters of all places, with their own movie. 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May the Force be with you.
16: Good shot, baby.
17: 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You're strong. You're beautiful. You're the greatest of all time.
9: Michael Jackson is coming to Pampa in his new biopic. Jafar Jackson, nephew of the King of Pop, stars as Michael, bringing him to life the way no one else in the world can. 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
18: Let's go to the
9: movies. 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
19: 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My name is Liam. It is officially after the 5 o'clock news hour, and you will never guess how I figured that one out. I got a whole mess of music for you. I hope that makes up for it. Anyway, Gavin Adcock to start things off, A Cigarette on 100.3 KOMX.

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8: 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My name is Liam. In this 6 o'clock hour, it's either raining or it's not. It's sitting at about 74 degrees, feeling a little more like 73, but it's probably because of the weather. With the wind sitting at about 8 miles an hour still. Having a lot of fun. It's either going to rain or it isn't for this hour. Who knows? This guy's been looking poopy out there. I'm no weather expert. I'm just a meteorologist. I'm not even a professional one at that. Anyway, George Strait with Troubadour up next on 100.3 KOMX.

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My name is Liam. 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I couldn't figure out how to put that in there, but, you know, it's there now. So let's get back to some music. 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